0: now, here's another classic commercial.
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0: 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If somebody mentioned the name Harold Lloyd Jenkins, you might not know who they were talking about. But in the middle 1960s, this artist changed his name and became one of the biggest sellers in country music history. Here's Conway Twitty.
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3: One. This song was first released in Japan in 1961. It became a number one hit in the U.S. in June 1963. It is one of the best-selling singles of all time, having sold over 13 million copies. Kiyu Sakamoto, Tsukiyaki.

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3: One. The biggest hit for the Lemon Pipers. It reached number one for 1 week in February 1968. Here is Green Tambourine.

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0: 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The Oak Ridge Boys. Ricky's Gang. Ronnie Millsap. Johnny Paycheck. And Bill Anderson.

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0: 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Is the home of America's country legend. The Oak Ridge Boys. Ricky Skaggs. Ronnie Milsap. Johnny Paycheck. And Johnny Cash.
3: Well, my daddy left home when I was 3, and he didn't leave much to Ma and me. Just this old guitar and an empty bottle of booze. 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Well, he must have thought that it was quite a joke, and it got a lot of laughs from lots of folks. Seems I had to fight my whole life through. Some gal would giggle and I'd get red, and some guy'd laugh and I'd bust his head. I'll tell you, life ain't easy for a boy named Sue.

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Well, it was Gatlinburg in mid-July, and I'd just hit town and my throat was dry. I thought I'd stop and have myself a brew at an old saloon on a street of mud. There at a table dealing stud sat the dirty mangy dog that named me Sue. Well, I knew that snake was my own sweet dad from a worn-out picture that my mother'd had. And I knew that scar on his

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But I busted a chair right across his teeth, and we crashed through the wall and into the street, kicking and a gouging in the mud and the blood and the beer. I tell you, I fought tougher men, but I really can't remember when. He kicked like a mule and he bit like a crocodile. I heard him laugh and then I heard him cuss, and he went for his gun and I pulled mine first. He stood there looking at me and I saw him smile. He said, son, this world is rough, and if a man's gonna make it, he's gotta be tough, and I know I wouldn't be there to help you along. So I give you that name and I said goodbye. I knew you'd have to get tough or die, and it's that name that helped to make you strong. Yeah, he said, now you just fought one hell of a fight, and I know you hate me and you got the right to kill me now, and I wouldn't blame you if you do. But you ought to thank me before I die for the gravel in your guts and the spit in the eye, 'cause I'm the son of a bitch that named you Sue. Yeah, what could I do? 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
0: 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Everybody knows the following artist as the Coal Miner's Daughter. Inducted into the Country Music Hall of Fame in 1988. And with 16 number one singles, here's Loretta Lynn.

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4: This song was written by Smokey Robinson and Stevie Wonder. It became a number one hit, first in the United Kingdom, then in the U.S. In December 1970, Smokey Robinson and the Miracles, with Tears of a Clown,

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0: 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The Oak Ridge Boys. Ricky Skaggs. Ronnie Millsap. Johnny Paycheck. And Tammy Wynette. 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
1: Today in history, June 29, 1972. In Washington, the U.S. Supreme Court effectively voids state death penalty laws with its decision in Furman versus Georgia. 1967. In the Mideast, Jerusalem is reunified after the Six-Day War as Israel removes barricades separating the old city from the Israeli sector. 1995. Atlantis, carrying a joint American and Russian crew, becomes the first space shuttle to dock in orbit with Russia's space station, Mir. 2002.
2: Mambo Italiano.
1: Singer Rosemary Clooney, whose hits include Come On to My House and Mambo Italiano, dies in Beverly Hills, California. She was 74. And 2003...
3: She's 23 years old, and the way she is just exactly the way we brought her up to be.
1: Actress Katharine Hepburn, the silver screen icon who won a record 4 Oscars, dies in Old Saybrook, Connecticut at age 96. Today in history, June 29th. Camille Bohannon, The Associated Press.
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0: 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Coming up next is an artist who, in the middle 1970s, became the biggest seller for RCA Records since Elvis Presley. With over 39 number one hits, here's Charley Pride.

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1: Today in history, June 29th, 1972. In Washington, the U.S. Supreme Court effectively voids state death penalty laws with its decision in Furman versus Georgia. 1967. In the Mideast, Jerusalem is reunified after the Six-Day War as Israel removes barricades separating the old city from the Israeli sector. 1995. Atlantis, carrying a joint American and Russian crew, becomes the first space shuttle to dock in orbit with Russia's space station, Mir. 2002.
2: Mambo Italiano.
1: Singer Rosemary Clooney, whose hits include Come On to My House and Mambo Italiano, dies in Beverly Hills, California. She was 74. And 2003...
3: She's 23 years old, and the way she is just exactly the way we brought her up to be.
1: Actress Katharine Hepburn, the silver screen icon who won a record 4 Oscars, dies in Old Saybrook, Connecticut at age 96. 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

0: Ask for the Atlantic.
1: Is there something important you want him to do?
0: Well, it's a pretty big thing.
1: How big is it?
0: Well, it's bigger than a breadbasket.
1: Is the world about to be destroyed again?
0: Well...
1: Is it?
0: Yes, but let us not picnic.
1: Panic.
0: Yes. Ha-ha!
1: What is it?
0: Ho-ho!
1: What?
0: I have it.
1: Yes.
0: We'll send an emergency chicken out to sea.
1: No, Commissioner.
0: He will soar high above the waters.
1: Commissioner.
0: Winging a message from you from me.
1: No, he won't.
0: Why not he won't?
1: You ate our last emergency chicken several days ago.
0: I did?
1: Yes.
0: The whole thing?
1: The whole emergency chicken.
0: But why?
1: You said you were hungry and it was
0: an emergency. Yes. It was delicious,
1: too. Any other suggestions?
0: Hmm?
1: Any other suggestions?
0: Yes, let's get an eagle next time.
1: Right.
0: Because I wouldn't eat an eagle even in an emergency. Ho, ho.
1: What?
0: Ha, ha, ha. Voom, voom.
1: You've hit upon a solution.
0: No, I've hit upon my crazy bone.
1: All right. What do you want me to do, Commissioner?
0: Kiss it and make it better.
1: What if I call the Maternal Marauder?
0: Who?
1: The Winged Warrior's mommy.
0: Yes. Do you think she would?
1: No, she would not.
0: Sure does hurt.
1: Go soak it in hot water.
0: Like I do my head?
1: Exactly.
2: Well, this is a fine kettle of fish. Not a single emergency chicken in the office. Is there no way to make a connection with Chicken Man? Well, there's one thing for sure. The crazy bone connect to the arm bone.
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4: 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It became number one on the Billboard charts in July 1960. The Hollywood Arbiles. Hallelujah.

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2: Hello, Americans. 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
3: And now, the rest of the story. On capital punishment in modern times, you're either for or against. 200 years ago, if you'd committed a serious crime and were sentenced to death, how you died depended on who you were. And that was about the time the good Dr. Joseph came out of nowhere and changed things for the better. What this 18th century humanitarian got for his trouble, that is the rest of the story. Dr. Joseph was a humanitarian to some, he was a bleeding heart to others. Deep down, I suspect that he was flat out against capital punishment, but he realized he'd get nowhere with that conviction. After all, we're talking about the 1700s. So Dr. Joseph contented himself with a personal crusade against the accepted methods of execution. They were all unnecessarily cruel, he maintained. They were all in some way linked to torture. But Dr. Joseph was just one doctor, just one voice. So, in 1789, he managed to get himself elected to the Constituent Assembly. There, at least, he would have something to say about the laws concerning capital punishment. Dr. Joseph began to research the history of execution. He delved into the ancient forgotten books which described capital punishment through the ages, looking for an answer. He perused the laws of other countries, their customs of dealing with crime. Somewhere, there had to be a solution. At last, Dr. Joseph discovered it. And excited over what he had found, the good doctor hurried to the next assembly meeting, a folder bulging with the data he had studied. It appeared that the Italians had already come up with the ideal means of doing away with a prisoner. They called it manaia. It was an optional execution for those of noble birth. You might say an execution fit for a king. Well, once again, the assemblymen shook their heads. But this time there was no laughter, for what Dr. Joseph had described to them was in fact among the very few absolutely effective, positively painless means of bringing death. So the official word was released. The ancient form of execution, manaia, was under scrutiny by the Constituent Assembly. Tests were performed on cadavers, analyses were made, and the results were satisfactory. So a vote was taken. On April 25, 1792, three hard-fought years after Dr. Joseph's campaign had begun, manaia, for the first time, was put to use. Dr. Joseph had won almost. No, Dr. Joseph was never to become a victim of his humane contraption. Remember, he was a gentleman, much respected, well-loved. In fact, when Dr. Joseph's countrymen saw the sense of humane execution, when they realized it was a step forward toward a more civil civilization, they honored the good doctor by naming it after him. And that is how Dr. Joseph lost. For the crude instrument he helped to refine, the machine from an Italian archive rose from the pages of history to inspire terror forever after. It was a means of death. This nobleman's form of execution is still perhaps the most humane. The problem was it did not appear to be. And yet the manaia got a new lease on death. And another name, from the man who single-handedly had resurrected it. And the gentle doctor's children in time changed their own names to avoid being associated with his, Dr. Joseph Guillotine. And now you know the rest of the story.
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1: Today in history, June 29, 1972. In Washington, the U.S. Supreme Court effectively voids state death penalty laws with its decision in Furman versus Georgia. 1967. In the Mideast, Jerusalem is reunified after the Six-Day War as Israel removes barricades separating the old city from the Israeli sector. 1995. Atlantis, carrying a joint American and Russian crew, becomes the first space shuttle to dock in orbit with Russia's space station, Mir. 2002.
2: Mambo, mambo Italiano, mambo. Mambo Italiano.
1: Singer Rosemary Clooney, whose hits include Come On In My House and Mambo Italiano, dies in Beverly Hills, California. She was 74. In 2003...
3: She's 23 years old, and the way she is just exactly the way we brought her up to be.
1: Actress Katharine Hepburn, the silver screen icon who won a record 4 Oscars, dies in Old Saybrook, Connecticut at age 96. Today in history, June 29th. Camille Bohannon, The Associated Press.
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2: Now, another exciting episode in the life of the most fantastic crime fighter the world has ever known.
3: And back in Midland City, following the arrest of the commissioner's rum-running brother and the return of Miss Elfinger from psychiatric therapy, tranquility prevails again.
4: Hello. Yeah.
5: Oh, boy.
4: Yes, this is the commissioner. What? Where? Hold on.
6: Yes, Commissioner.
4: Quickly, Miss Elfinger, we must telephone the wonderful white-winged warrior.
6: How do I do that?
4: Well, take the big finger beside your thumb, place it in the tiny little holes on the telephone where you see
6: numbers. He's somewhere out in the middle of the Atlantic, Commissioner.
4: No. Well, in that case, simply dial O and ask for the Atlantic.
6: Is there something important you want him to do?
4: Well, it's a pretty big thing.
6: How big is it?
4: Well, it's bigger than a breadbasket.
6: Is the world about to be destroyed again?
4: Well...
6: Is it?
4: Yes, but let us not picnic.
6: Panic.
4: Yes. Ah-ha!
6: What is it?
4: Ho-ho!
6: What?
4: I have it.
6: Yes.
4: We'll send an emergency chicken out to sea.
6: No, Commissioner.
4: He will soar high above the waters.
6: Commissioner.
4: Winging a message from you from me.
6: No, he won't.
4: Why not he won't?
6: You ate our last emergency chicken several days ago.
4: I did?
6: Yes.
4: The whole thing?
6: The whole emergency chicken.
4: But why?
6: You said you were hungry and it was
4: an emergency. It was an emergency, yes. It was delicious,
6: too. Any other suggestions?
4: Hmm?
6: Any other suggestions?
4: Yes, let's get an eagle next time.
6: Right.
4: Because I wouldn't eat an eagle even in an emergency. Ho, ho.
6: What?
4: Ha, ha, ha. Boom, boom.
6: You've hit upon a solution.
4: No, I've hit upon my crazy bone.
6: All right, what do you want me to do, Commissioner?
4: Kiss it and make it better.
6: What if I call the Maternal Marauder?
4: Who?
6: The Winged Warrior's mommy.
4: Yes, do you think she would?
6: No, she would not.
4: Sure does hurt.
6: Go soak it in hot water.
4: Like I do my head?
6: Exactly.
7: Well, this is a fine kettle of fish. Not a single emergency chicken in the office. Is there no way to make a connection with Chicken Man? Well, there's one thing for sure. The crazy...

0: We were like brothers. We flew together during the war. We were close, real close, until...
1: Until, sir?
0: Until that day over Macho Grande.
1: Over Macho Grande, sir?
0: No, I'm afraid I'll never get over Macho Grande. Forget it, Lieutenant. It wasn't a pretty picture. Let's go.
1: Right, sir.
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4: 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And that could only be Miss Leslie Gore.

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1: Hello, Americans. 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
2: And now, the rest of the story. On capital punishment in modern times, you're either for or against. 200 years ago, if you'd committed a serious crime and were sentenced to death, how you died depended on who you were. And that was about the time the good Dr. Joseph came out of nowhere and changed things for the better. What this 18th century humanitarian got for his trouble, that is the rest of the story. Dr. Joseph was a humanitarian to some, he was a bleeding heart to others. Deep down, I suspect that he was flat out against capital punishment, but he realized he'd get nowhere with that conviction. After all, we're talking about the 1700s. So Dr. Joseph contented himself with a personal crusade against the accepted methods of execution. They were all unnecessarily cruel, he maintained. They were all in some way linked to torture. But Dr. Joseph was just one doctor, just one voice. So, in 1789, he managed to get himself elected to the Constituent Assembly. There, at least, he would have something to say about the laws concerning capital punishment. Dr. Joseph began to research the history of execution. He delved into the ancient forgotten books which described capital punishment through the ages, looking for an answer. He perused the laws of other countries, their customs of dealing with crime. Somewhere, there had to be a solution. At last, Dr. Joseph discovered it. And excited over what he had found, the good doctor hurried to the next assembly meeting, a folder bulging with the data he had studied. It appeared that the Italians had already come up with the ideal means of doing away with a prisoner. They called it manaia. It was an optional execution for those of noble birth. You might say an execution fit for a king. Well, once again, the assemblymen shook their heads. But this time there was no laughter, for what Dr. Joseph had described to them was in fact among the very few absolutely effective, positively painless means of bringing death. So the official word was released. The ancient form of execution, manaia, was under scrutiny by the Constituent Assembly. Tests were performed on cadavers, analyses were made, and the results were satisfactory. So a vote was taken. On April 25, 1792, three hard-fought years after Dr. Joseph's campaign had begun, manaia, for the first time, was put to use. Dr. Joseph had won almost. No, Dr. Joseph was never to become a victim of his humane contraption. Remember, he was a gentleman, much respected, well-loved. In fact, when Dr. Joseph's countrymen saw the sense of humane execution, when they realized it was a step forward toward a more civil civilization, they honored the good doctor by naming it after him. And that is how Dr. Joseph lost. For the crude instrument he helped to refine, the machine from an Italian archive rose from the pages of history to inspire terror forever after. It was a means of death. This nobleman's form of execution is still perhaps the most humane. The problem was it did not appear to be. Yet the manaia got a new lease on death. And another name, from the man who single-handedly had resurrected it. And the gentle doctor's children in time changed their own names to avoid being associated with his, Dr. Joseph Guillotine. And now you know the rest of the story.
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0: 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This portion of the show is being brought to you by Ed's Almost Good Beer. Remember, Ed's Almost Good Beer was brewed in God's country when God wasn't looking.
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1: In 50 feet, turn left. 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
1: Today in history, June 29, 1972. In Washington, the U.S. Supreme Court effectively voids state death penalty laws with its decision in Furman versus Georgia. 1967. In the Mideast, Jerusalem is reunified after the Six-Day War as Israel removes barricades separating the old city from the Israeli sector. 1995. Atlantis, carrying a joint American and Russian crew, becomes the first space shuttle to dock in orbit with Russia's space station, Mir. 2002. Singer Rosemary Clooney, whose hits include Come On to My House and Mambo Italiano, dies in Beverly Hills, California. She was 74. And 2003...
2: She's 23 years old, and the way she is just exactly the way we brought her up to be.
1: Actress Katharine Hepburn, the silver screen icon who won a record 4 Oscars, dies in Old Saybrook, Connecticut at age 96. Today in history, June 29th. Camille Bohannon, The Associated Press.

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